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3: I hope it's a good agreement and that it's a sustainable agreement.
4: It's going to be more quiet now, and I think that the United States is probably going to get what they could have had the whole time if they just asked nicely.
2: That's Greenlanders saying they're fine with the new agreement that will give the U.S. a greater military presence on the island, and it prohibits Russia and China from building their own bases on the island. The governments of Greenland and Denmark say the deal does preserve their sovereignty. Homeland Security Secretary Mark Wayne Mullen touting 16 months of border security progress.
5: The Department of Homeland Security and ICE and all of our other 21 components, we enforce our nation's laws that Congress passed. We don't make the laws, we enforce them.
2: Mullen speaking to Fox News, but opponents, including many Democrats, say the policies are often an overreach. 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

0: Hey everyone, Subby here with a look at your weekend SkyTrack weather forecast brought to you by Clint Bar and Grill in downtown Calhoun, where good food and friends meet up. Stop in for some hometown hospitality. Well, we have a mixed bag for the weekend, starting off with continued hot weather for Saturday with highs back up in the mid to upper 90s. Then showers and thunderstorms are possible for Saturday night and Sunday, along with highs back into the 80s as the cold front moves across west central Missouri.
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8: Hey everyone, Subby here with a look at your weekend SkyTrack weather forecast brought to you by Gary's Towing. If your car says no and you need a tow, give them a call at 660-885-HELP. Well, we have a mixed bag for the weekend, starting off with continued hot weather for Saturday with highs back up into the mid to upper 90s. Then showers and thunderstorms are possible for Saturday night and Sunday, along with highs back into the 80s as the cold front moves across West Central Missouri.
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0: They're the first thing I turn on.
1: Fox News, I'm Roger Stern. Houthi rebels in Yemen attacked the airport in Saudi Arabia's capital city.
2: The Houthis did not specify what they targeted, but said they attacked sensitive sites, and there were no immediate reports of casualties. For the first time in months, emergency air raid alerts sounded overnight across the capital as residents reported hearing loud explosions.
1: Fox's Stephanie Bennett. Danish citizens reacting to their nation's agreement with the U.S. over Greenland.
3: It's going to be more quiet now, and I think that the United States is probably going to get what they could have had the whole time if they just asked nicely.
1: A comment, a reference to President Trump's earlier demand that Greenland be given to the U.S. It was not, but the U.S. can put a permanent military base there. 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
6: What's going on, everyone? 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They are located in both Clinton and in Uri. Well, we have a mixed bag for the weekend, starting off with continued hot weather for Saturday with high back up in the mid to upper 90s. Then showers and thunderstorms are possible for Saturday night and Sunday, along with high back into the 80s as the cold front moves across west central Missouri.
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6: Hey everyone, Stubby here with a look at your weekend Sky Track weather forecast brought to you by Clint Bar and Grill in downtown Calhoun, where good food and friends meet up. Stop in for some hometown hospitality. Well, we have a mixed bag for the weekend, starting off with continued hot weather for Saturday with highs back up in the mid to upper 90s. Then showers and thunderstorms are possible for Saturday night and Sunday, along with highs back into the 80s as the cold front moves across west central Missouri.
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0: more from the bill. Sharon says his promoter made the decision due to pro-Palestinian comments that the hip-hop artist made on stage that some say were anti-Semitic. 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

0: National Weather Service in Pleasant Hill has issued a severe thunderstorm warning for northeastern Cass County, southeastern Jackson County, until 1:30 a.m. At 12:57 a.m., a severe thunderstorm was located over Greenwood, moving east at 35 miles per hour. Expected hazards include 60 miles per hour wind gusts. This is a radar-indicated threat. The following impacts are expected. Expect damage to roofs, siding, and trees. Locations impacted include Leaf Summit, Raymore, Pleasant, Hill, Greenwood, Lake Latawana, Lake Winnebago, Moon Jack, and Baldwin Park. For your protection, move to an interior room on the lowest floor of a building. Repeating, a severe thunderstorm warning has been issued until 1:30 a.m. for the following counties in Missouri, Cass, and Jackson.
1: Speak. This as the Iran conflict continues. Republican Representative Tim Burchett on Fox's The Big Weekend Show says President Trump made the world safer.
2: The Iranians were close to nuclear. They were getting ready to launch Armageddon, from what I understand. If President Trump had intervened over there, Iran would have a nuclear weapon. They would have launched against Israel or somebody else.
1: Democrats point to high oil prices, though.
3: Free Palestine!
1: Protesters meet pop concert in Philadelphia outside of Ed Sheeran's show, angry for dropping Macklemore from the bill. Sheeran called the situation in Gaza catastrophic and unjustifiable. 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
1: News. I'm Deborah Valentine. President Trump returning to the White House from Camp David earlier than expected. We get more from Fox's Chanley Painter.
2: It's not clear what prompted him to come back a day early. His return comes as his administration weighs next steps in the war with Iran.
1: The president's early return follows Yemen's Iran-backed Houthi rebels launching a thwarted ballistic missile attack on Saudi Arabia's capital city of Raida. The attack marks a major escalation in the regional conflict. President Trump will attend this week's General Assembly in New York, where Fox's C.B. Cotton reports there's heightened security.
3: The Secret Service works with 20 partner agencies, including the NYPD and the Department of War, all monitoring for potential threats across the city.
1: Authorities say there's no known credible threat at this time heading into the General Assembly. 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
2: News, I'm Roxanne Evans. Saudi Arabia intercepted a Houthi ballistic missile aimed at Riyadh. No casualties were reported.
3: For the first time in months, emergency air raid alerts sounded overnight across the capital as residents reported hearing loud explosions. It comes after days of escalating conflict between the kingdom and the Iran-backed Houthi rebels in neighboring Yemen.
2: Fox's Stephanie Bennett. Ed Sheeran breaks down in tears as he returns to the stage in Philadelphia Saturday night. The singer apologized to fans, saying, "I'm so, so sorry." He addressed the controversy over dropping Macklemore and called the situation in Gaza catastrophic and unjustifiable. World leaders head to New York next week for the UN General Assembly. Major international conflicts in Iran, Ukraine, Gaza, all expected to dominate the discussion. 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
1: News. I'm Deborah Valentine. President Trump returned to the White House on Saturday, a day earlier than planned, from Camp David. More from Fox's Chanley Painter.
2: His return comes as his administration weighs next steps in the war with Iran and ahead of his trip to New York for the UN General Assembly.
1: The White House has not issued an official reason for the early return. President Trump's early return comes after Saudi Arabia confirms Yemen's Houthi rebels tried to attack its capital with a ballistic missile.
3: Video shows flames and a large plume of black smoke near King Khalid International Airport in Saudi Arabia's capital of Riyadh.
1: That's Fox's Stephanie Bennett reporting. No casualties were reported. The Houthis pose a growing threat to global energy supplies following territorial gains along the Red Sea coastline. 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
3: I'm Roxanne Evans. World leaders in New York for next week's UN General Assembly. And this as the Iran conflict continues. Republican Representative Tim Burchett on Fox's The Big Weekend Show says President Trump made the world safer.
4: The Iranians were close to nuclear. They were getting ready to launch Armageddon, from what I understand. And President Trump had intervened over there. Iran would have a nuclear weapon. They would have launched against Israel or somebody else.
3: Democrats blame the Trump administration for high oil prices.
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0: protesters outside of Ed Sheeran's show in Philadelphia, angry for dropping Macklemore from the bill. Inside, Sheeran delivered an emotional apology. 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

to the sky. 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
4: Hey everyone, Tubby here with a look at your weekend SkyTrack weather forecast brought to you by Gary's Towing. If your car says no and you need a tow, give them a call at 660-885-HELP. Well, we have a mixed bag for the weekend, starting off with continued hot weather for Saturday with highs back up into the mid to upper 90s. Then showers and thunderstorms are possible for Saturday night and Sunday, along with highs back into the 80s as the cold front moves across west central Missouri.
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3: 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At 10 o'clock, we have our worship service every Sunday morning. 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And on Wednesday evening at 7 p.m., we'd be honored to have you as our guest at any opportunity that you may have to worship with us at the Clinton Church of Christ.
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7: Hey everyone, Subby here with a look at your weekend SkyTrack weather forecast brought to you by Clint Bar and Grill in downtown Calhoun, where good food and friends meet up. Stop in for some hometown hospitality. Well, we have a mixed bag for the weekend, starting off with continued hot weather for Saturday with highs back up in the mid to upper 90s. Then showers and thunderstorms are possible for Saturday night and Sunday, along with highs back into the 80s as the cold front moves across west central Missouri.

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4: I'm Paul Stevens. President Trump returning to the White House from Camp David earlier than expected. Fox's Chanley Painter.
5: It's not clear what prompted him to come back a day early. His return comes as his administration weighs next steps in the war with Iran.
4: And the president's early return following Yemen's Iran-backed Houthi rebels launching a thwarted ballistic missile attack on Saudi Arabia's capital city of Riyadh. President Trump also set to attend this week's UN General Assembly in New York, where Fox's C.B. Cotton tells us there is heightened security.
6: The Secret Service works with 20 partner agencies, including the NYPD and the Department of War, all monitoring for potential threats across the city.
4: And authorities say, though, there's no known credible threat at this time heading into that UN General Assembly. 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
9: 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Well, don't spend it alone. Come on and hang out with me and some of the biggest names in country music, sharing a side of their life that you've never heard before. 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
1: 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They are located in both Clinton and in Uri. Well, we have a mixed bag for the weekend, starting off with continued hot weather for Saturday with high back up in the mid to upper 90s. Then showers and thunderstorms are possible for Saturday night and Sunday, along with high back into the 80s as the cold front moves across west central Missouri.
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6: Hey everyone, something here with a look at your weekend SkyTrack weather forecast brought to you by Gary's Towing. If your car says no and you need a tow, give them a call at 660-885-HELP. Well, we have a mixed bag for the weekend, starting off with continued hot weather for Saturday with highs back up into the mid to upper 90s. Then showers and thunderstorms are possible for Saturday night and Sunday, along with highs back into the 80s as the cold front moves across west central Missouri.
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1: News, I'm Angelo Bavaro. U.S. embassies across the Middle East are issuing new security alerts, urging Americans to remain vigilant.
2: The alerts cite recent fighting between Saudi Arabia and the Iran-backed Houthi militants in Yemen. This after the group claimed attacks on sensitive sites across Saudi Arabia yesterday. Saudi officials confirm air defenses intercepted a ballistic missile over Riyadh.
1: Fox's Chanley Painter. President Trump is back at the White House a day earlier than scheduled, cutting short his weekend at Camp David. The White House has not said why. Security preps underway in New York City ahead of the UN General Assembly this week.
3: It'll be a busy week for President Trump and a busy week for those tasked with protecting him and the rest of the more than 130 world leaders.
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4: Hey everyone, Tubby here with a look at your weekend SkyTrack weather forecast brought to you by Clint Bar and Grill in downtown Calhoun, where good food and friends meet up. Stop in for some hometown hospitality. Well, we have a mixed bag for the weekend, starting off with continued hot weather for Saturday with highs back up in the mid to upper 90s. Then showers and thunderstorms are possible for Saturday night and Sunday, along with highs back into the 80s as the cold front moves across west central Missouri.
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0: 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If you're close to B93, guess what? 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

0: Good morning. Thanks for calling Rise Up Country. Everybody's got a story. I want to hear yours.
1: Hey, John. First time caller, but I listen to your show all the time. I'm on my way to preach at a couple of churches this morning. I always like to listen to your show. But I did want to share my story with you.
0: You go right ahead. Now, what's your name?
1: Greg Nobles.
0: Good to meet you, Greg.
1: Many years ago, I was actively selling 18-wheelers, and we'd had a pretty good year. And I went to my wife, and I said, listen, beyond our ties, I'd like to give $1,000 somewhere. And she said, well, we're going to have two kids in college next year. I think that's probably not a good idea. So I talked to some of my Christian brothers, and they said, if that's what you believe God's telling you to do, you need to go back to her. So I went back to her, and she said, if that's what you feel like God's doing, let's do it. So we gave $1,000 to the children's home. That was on a Sunday. The next day, the local Auburn club called and said, you got a daughter going to Auburn, right? And I said, yes, sir. And she said, we're giving her a $1,000 scholarship to go to Auburn. In the next 6 weeks, we received $1,000 six different times. I worked selling trucks, and the company I sold for called and said, listen, you sold these trucks, they qualify for $1,000 spiff.
0: Nice.
1: And so for 6 weeks, we received $6,000 each time, just in $1,000 increment. So you cannot give God.
0: You're right, man. I always like that you give 10% for your tithing, but actually, you're keeping 90% of God's money, right?
1: That's right.
0: Hey, thanks for the call and everything you do.
1: I appreciate it, brother. Thank you for the show.
0: Bye-bye.
1: All right, bye-bye.
0: Got to say good morning and welcome to the latest Rise Up affiliate, part of the Rise Up family, Thunder 102 in the Catskills of New York. Welcome aboard. I'd love to hear from our new friends on Thunder Country.
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Rise up country. 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
1: I'm Paul Stevens. President Trump returning to the White House from Camp David earlier than expected. This as U.S. embassies in the Middle East issue new alerts amid heightened tensions across the area.
2: They did not state a specific threat, but called for Americans to exercise heightened vigilance and be aware of potential travel disruptions in the region. The alerts cite recent fighting between Saudi Arabia and the Iran-backed Houthi militants in Yemen.
1: And that's Fox's Chanley Painter. No official comment on the president's early return to D.C. The president set to attend this week's upcoming UN General Assembly in New York City.
3: All of those world leaders coming here to New York City for the General Assembly has triggered one of the largest security operations of the year. Thankfully, there are no known credible threats.
1: And that's Fox's CB Cotton in New York. 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
4: Hey everyone, something here with a look at your weekend SkyTrack weather forecast brought to you by Gary's Towing. If your car says no and you need a tow, give them a call at 660-885-HELP. Well, we have a mixed bag for the weekend, starting off with continued hot weather for Saturday with high back up into the mid to upper 90s. Then showers and thunderstorms are possible for Saturday night and Sunday, along with high back into the 80s as the cold front moves across west central Missouri.
5: Banana daiquiris, banana boat suntan lotion, and banana hammocks. 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
6: Coming up this hour, Chris from Locash has quite the story about why he appreciates everything he has and where he came from. 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
2: Hey everyone, Tubby here with a look at your weekend SkyTrack weather forecast brought to you by Clint Bar and Grill in downtown Calhoun, where good food and friends meet up. Stop in for some hometown hospitality. Well, we have a mixed bag for the weekend, starting off with continued hot weather for Saturday with high back up in the mid to upper 90s. Then showers and thunderstorms are possible for Saturday night and Sunday, along with high back into the 80s as the cold front moves across west central Missouri.
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5: It's not clear what prompted him to come back a day early. His return comes as his administration weighs next steps in the war with Iran.
4: Fox's Chanley Painter, President Trump also will welcome Chinese leader Xi Jinping to the U.S. this week.
6: The two will delve into some tough topics like AI, Iran, and trade.
4: Fox's Madeline Rivera. Ed Sheeran apologizing as he opened his Philadelphia concert last night.
7: What happened in Israel and at the Nova Music Festival on October 7th was horrific and compounded centuries of Jewish pain. What is happening in Gaza is catastrophic and unjustifiable.
4: This comes amid the fallout over opener Macklemore being dropped after making pro-Palestinian comments on stage. 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
9: Welcome to In Search of the Lord's Way. We're here to search the Scriptures for God's will. 1 Timothy 2, 3-4 says, "This is good and acceptable in the sight of God our Savior, who desires all men to be saved and to come to the knowledge of the truth." God gave us the Scriptures to give us the knowledge that we needed to live godly lives and to be saved. We must never dismiss or neglect our study of the Scriptures. Thanks for taking time with us. And we're happy that you've studied with us today. We'd love to hear from you. And we want to be a part of your life each week. The Scriptures intertwine faith with knowledge. The design and order that we can observe in this world, in the universe, and in our own bodies helps us to believe in an all-powerful and supremely wise designer. That designer could only be God, our Creator. While we have never seen God Himself, He left a lot of evidence pointing to His eternal power and divine nature. What we know leads us to believe in Him.

Him and believing in Him and the truth allows us to speak and know what He has said and to have greater knowledge. Now, walking by faith isn't a leap in the dark. We believe what we believe because there's evidence. Some evidence is empirical, some is historical, and some is from ourselves. Romans 10:17 says, "So faith comes from hearing, and hearing by the word of Christ." John explained why he wrote the fourth gospel account in John 20:30-31. "Therefore many other signs that his miracles Jesus also performed in the presence of the disciples, which are not written in this book. But these have been written so that you may believe that Jesus is the Christ, the Son of God, and that believing you may have life in His name." The Lord wants us to believe and to be saved. Now, we offer this study, Walking by Faith, free. If you'd like a printed copy and live in the United States, mail your request to In Search of the Lord's Way, Post Office Box 371, Edmond, Oklahoma 73083. 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You can also see us on YouTube. Well, we'll now worship in song. We'll read from 2 Corinthians 5:6-10 and consider what it means to walk by faith.

Our scripture reading today comes from the second epistle of Paul to the Corinthians, chapter 5, verses 6 to 10. And there he talks about life with the Lord and walking by faith. Therefore, being always of good courage, and knowing that while we are at home in the body, that we are absent from the Lord, for we walk by faith, not by sight, we are of good courage, I say, and prefer rather to be absent from the body and to be at home with the Lord. Therefore we also have as our ambition, whether at home or absent, to be pleasing to Him. For we must all appear before the judgment seat of Christ, so that each one may be recompensed for his deeds in the body, according to what he has done, whether good or bad. That's the words that Paul wanted the Corinthians to know. Let's pray together. Heavenly Father, we're so thankful that we can walk by faith and be able to live with you when the time comes for us to leave this body. Help us, Heavenly Father, to love you, to serve you, and to not only just believe, but to walk by our faith. In Jesus' name we pray. Amen.

Faith in God is not merely a belief. It's a way of thinking and a way of life. The Scriptures help us understand the kind of faith that God wants from His followers. It's an active, working faith, not a dead one. One of my professors, Hugo McCord, described faith in Scripture as a package word that included many elements beyond mere belief. Paul said in Romans 1 and verse 5 that we have received grace and apostleship to bring about the obedience of faith among all the Gentiles for His name's sake. Luke described how the church was growing in Acts 6 and verse 7. The word of God kept on spreading, and the number of the disciples continued to increase greatly in Jerusalem, and a great many of the priests were becoming obedient to the faith. They didn't just believe what was taught. They obeyed it, and they lived it out in their lives. James 2:14 asks, "What use is it, my brethren, if someone says he has faith, but he has no works? Can that faith save him?" The answer he gives to that question is no. He later says in verses 17 to 20, "Even so faith, if it has no works, is dead, being by itself. But someone may well say, 'You have faith and I have works. Show me your faith without the works, and I will show you my faith by my works.' You believe that God is one, you do well. The demons also believe and shudder. But are you willing to recognize, you foolish fella, that faith without works is useless?" Faith that doesn't act is dead and useless. And our faith is demonstrated by living what we believe. We must walk the walk, not merely say we believe. Are you a practicing Christian? The Scriptures must define our faith and hope. When we believe, we seek to please the Lord, and by His grace we live with Him eternally once this life is over. 2 Corinthians 5:1-3 says, "For we know that if the earthly tent, which is our house, is torn down, that we have a building from God, a house not made with hands, eternal in the heavens. For indeed in this house we groan, longing to be clothed with our dwelling from heaven, inasmuch as we, having put it on, will not be found naked." We want to enjoy the inheritance that He's preparing for us in heaven. And so our faith encourages us to live with courage and to look to the future. 2 Corinthians 5:6-8 says, "Therefore, being always of good courage, and knowing that while we're at home in the body, that we're absent from the Lord, for we walk by faith, not by sight. And we are of good courage, I say, and prefer rather to be absent from the body and to be at home with the Lord." Now, while we have never seen the Lord or our Father in heaven, we know that He has promised that we can be with Him once this life is over. And that changes how we think and how we conduct our lives. Paul said in 2 Corinthians 5:9-10, "Therefore we also have as our ambition, whether at home or absent, to be pleasing to Him. For we must all appear before the judgment seat of Christ, so that each one may be recompensed for his deeds in the body, according to what he has done, whether good or bad." We want to please God because we know a day of judgment is coming, and how we behave will determine our destiny. Our faith is not a leap in the dark.

What we know by faith comes from the promises that God kept, from answers to our prayers, from His providence, and from the truthfulness of His Word. God doesn't lie, and He's not afraid to challenge us to do His will. John 7, 14 to 17 says, "But when it was now the midst of the feast, Jesus went up into the temple, and He began to teach. The Jews then were astonished, saying, 'Well, how has this man become learned, having never been educated?' So Jesus answered them and said, 'My teaching is not mine, but His who sent me. If anyone is willing to do His will, he will know of the teaching, whether it is of God or whether I speak from myself.'" Now we can know whether God's Word is true by following it. And the more we study and practice it, the more it proves itself. In his final letter to Timothy, Paul was suffering and didn't know how long he would live. He wrote about why he served God in 2 Timothy 1, 12 to 13. He said, "For this reason I also suffer these things, but I'm not ashamed, for I know whom I have believed, and I am convinced that He is able to guard what I have entrusted to Him until that day. So retain the standard of sound words, healthy words, which you have heard from me in the faith and love which are in Christ Jesus." Though he suffered greatly, God had proven Himself to Paul. Can you say, "I know whom I have believed"? Now life isn't always easy, but God remains close to us even when things are challenging and tough. Romans 8:28 says, "And we know that God causes all things to work together for good to those who love God, to those who are called according to His purpose." God sees and knows everything that happens. Now, not everything is good, but God can use even the worst things to bring about good. Psalm 46, 1 to 3 says that God is our refuge and strength, a very present help in trouble. Therefore, we will not fear though the earth should change, and though the mountains slip into the heart of the sea, though its waters roar and foam, though the mountains quake at its swelling pride. In spite of the persecution Christians faced in the first century, Paul declared in Romans 8, 35 to 39, "Who shall separate us from the love of Christ? Shall tribulation or distress, or persecution, or famine, or nakedness, or danger, or sword? As it is written, 'For your sake we are being killed all the day long, and we are regarded as sheep to be slaughtered.' No, in all these things we are more than conquerors through Him who loved us. For I'm sure that neither death, nor life, nor angels, nor rulers, nor things present, nor things to come, nor powers, nor height, nor depth, nor anything else in all creation will be able to separate us from the love of God in Christ Jesus our Lord." The book of Hebrews discusses the need for Christians to remain faithful to God even when life is uncertain and difficult. When faith in God proves reliable, it teaches us to trust the things that God says. Hebrews 11, 1-3 says, "Now faith is the assurance of things hoped for, the conviction of things not seen. For by it the men of old gained approval. And by faith we understand that the worlds were prepared by the Word of God, so that what is seen was not made out of things which are visible." Faith in what we can see gives us the understanding to trust in the things that we cannot see. Hebrews 11, verse 6 says clearly, "And without faith it's impossible to please Him, for he who comes to God must believe that He is, and that He is a rewarder of those who seek Him." The design of creation, the fulfilled prophecies, the historical evidence concerning Christ. Hebrews 11 provides numerous examples of how faith leads people to obey. They had a living faith. Hebrews 11, 8-10 says, "By faith Abraham, when he was called, obeyed by going out to a place which he was to receive for an inheritance. And he went out, not knowing where he was going. By faith he lived as an alien in the land

land of promise, as in a foreign land dwelling in tents with Isaac and Jacob, fellow heirs of the same promise. For he was looking for the city which has foundations, whose architect and builder is God. Hebrews 11:17 says, "By faith Abraham, when he was tested, offered up Isaac. And he who had received the promises was offering up his only begotten son." Hebrews 11:24-26 says, "By faith Moses, when he had grown up, refused to be called the son of Pharaoh's daughter, choosing rather to endure ill treatment with the people of God than to enjoy the passing pleasures of sin, considering the reproach of Christ greater riches than the treasures of Egypt, for he was looking to the reward." Hebrews 11:30-31 says, "By faith the walls of Jericho fell down after they had been encircled for 7 days. By faith Rahab the harlot didn't perish along with those who were disobedient after she had welcomed the spies in peace." Doing what is right presents, yes, its own challenges, and a sinful world will always try our faith. We can, however, see how our struggles can help us grow spiritually. James 1:2-4 reminds us, "Consider it all joy, my brethren, when you encounter various trials, knowing that the testing of your faith produces endurance. And let endurance have its perfect result, so that you may be perfect and complete, lacking in nothing." The tests of our faith make us stronger and more mature. We can count them a joy. Jesus is coming again one day, and we can rejoice over our salvation on the last day. Keeping faith now matters. 1 Peter 1:6-9 says, "In this you greatly rejoice, even though now for a little while, if necessary, that you've been distressed by various trials, so that the proof of your faith, being more precious than gold, which is perishable, even though tested by fire, may be found to result in praise and glory and honor at the revelation of Jesus Christ. And though you've not seen Him, you love Him. And though you don't see Him now, but believe in Him, you greatly rejoice with joy, inexpressible and full of glory, obtaining as the outcome of your faith the salvation of your souls." Faith is indeed the assurance of things hoped for, the conviction of things not seen. By our faith and love devoted in obedience to the Lord, we'll one day enjoy all the things that God has promised and all the things that we've hoped for. 1 John 3:1-3 says, "See how great a love the Father has bestowed on us, that we would be called the children of God, and such we are. For this reason the world doesn't know us, because it didn't know Him. Beloved, now we are children of God, and it has not appeared as yet what we will be, but we know that when He appears, that we will be like Him, because we will see Him just as He is. And everyone who has this hope fixed on Him purifies himself just as He is pure." Faith, hope, and love moves us to prepare for the day when we meet Jesus. John said to faithful Christians in 1 John 5:19-20, "We know that we are of God, and that the whole world lies in the power of the evil one. And we know that the Son of God has come and has given us understanding, so that we may know Him who is true. And we are in Him who is true, in His Son Jesus Christ. This is the true God and eternal life." Faith comes from hearing the Word of God, and the more we study, the deeper our faith will become. The deeper our faith becomes, the more we want to serve the living God and to persuade others to believe and obey the Lord too. Do you believe and practice your faith? Are you walking with the Lord? Let's pray together. Heavenly Father, we're thankful that You have revealed Yourself, that we can be saved and that we can know the truth. Help us to walk by faith and to practice our faith with great love for You and for others. And help us to reach out and win those who need to know You. This is our prayer in the name of Jesus. Amen.

Faith is indeed a walk, a way of life, not merely an opinion or an ideology. When we receive the gospel message, we take our stand upon it and hold firmly to it. 1 Corinthians 15, 1-2 reminds us that our faith is a received message. He said, "Now I make known to you, brethren, the gospel which I preached to you, which also you received, in which also you stand, by which also you are saved, if you hold fast the word which I preached to you, unless you believed in vain." To receive a message is to welcome and embrace it as true and life-changing. To walk by faith means that I must deny myself, take up my cross daily, and follow the Lord Jesus. To believe in Jesus means I not only believe in Him as the Lord and Christ, but I also believe that what He teaches is true and right. Believing Jesus means listening closely to Him without reading my opinions into what He says. True faith hears and obeys. Now, when faith has questions, faith goes to the source of all truth, the Scriptures, for answers. God doesn't need an editor to rewrite the gospel or anything else that He teaches. We want the authentic gospel that is found in Scripture. To receive and stand in the gospel means accepting the truth on God's terms. It takes faith, love, repentance, or life change, confessing Christ, and being baptized into Christ to accept and respond to the gospel. When we respond to the gospel, we're saved by it. In baptism, we're crucified, buried, and raised with Christ so that we can be freed from sin and walk in newness of life. Romans 6, 3-7. Baptism in water is for the forgiveness or remission of sins. Acts 2:38. Now, this is Scripture, not human tradition. We hope that our study, Walking by Faith, has caused you to want to serve God in your life. If you live in the United States and want a free printed copy, send your request to In Search of the Lord's Way, Post Office Box 371, Edmond, Oklahoma 73083, or send an email to searchtv@searchtv.org, or you can call the Search Office toll-free at 1-800-321-8633. 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

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We'll be back next week, Lord willing. Keep searching God's Word with us. Tell a friend about this program. And as always, we want to say to you how much we care. God bless you, and we love you from all of us at In Search of the Lord's Way.

0: We hope you've enjoyed listening to today's edition of In Search of the Lord's Way. This program is brought to you by your friends and neighbors at the Clinton Church of Christ here in Clinton, Missouri. 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
2: 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They are located in both Clinton and in Uri. Well, we have a mixed bag for the weekend, starting off with continued hot weather for Saturday with high back up into mid to upper 90s. Then showers and thunderstorms are possible for Saturday night and Sunday, along with high back into the 80s as the cold front moves across west central Missouri.
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3: Hey everyone, Stubby here with a look at your weekend Skytrack weather forecast brought to you by Clint Bar and Grill in downtown Calhoun, where good food and friends meet up. Stop in for some hometown hospitality. Well, we have a mixed bag for the weekend, starting off with continued hot weather for Saturday with highs back up in the mid to upper 90s. Then showers and thunderstorms are possible for Saturday night and Sunday, along with highs back into the 80s as the cold front moves across west central Missouri.

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2: Paul Stevens. President Trump returning to the White House from Camp David earlier than expected as U.S. embassies in the Middle East issue new alerts and Houthi rebels launch airstrikes aimed at Saudi Arabia.
3: Video shows flames and a large plume of black smoke near King Khalid International Airport in Saudi Arabia's capital of Riyadh.
2: That's Fox's Stephanie Bennett. The president also set to attend this week's U.N. General Assembly in New York City and meet on the sidelines with acting Venezuelan President Delcy Rodriguez. Some members of Congress, though, warning him not to trust her.
4: Delcy, again, I think is somebody who smiles and waves for the cameras, tells us what we want to hear, but ultimately, she's trying to bide her time.
2: That's Ohio Republican Senator Bernie Moreno earlier on Fox and Friends Weekend. 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
4: Hey everyone, Sub here with a look at your weekend SkyTrack weather forecast brought to you by Gary's Towing. If your car says no and you need a tow, give them a call at 660-885-HELP. Well, we have a mixed bag for the weekend, starting off with continued hot weather for Saturday with highs back up into the mid to upper 90s. Then showers and thunderstorms are possible for Saturday night and Sunday, along with highs back into the 80s as the cold front moves across west central Missouri.
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5: 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Stay ahead of the forecast. 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
6: What's going on, everyone? 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They are located in both Clinton and in Uri. Well, we have a mixed bag for the weekend, starting off with continued hot weather for Saturday with high back up in the mid to upper 90s. Then showers and thunderstorms are possible for Saturday night and Sunday, along with high back into the 80s as the cold front moves across west central Missouri.
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1: Angelo Bavaro, President Trump weighing next steps on Iran.
2: President Trump tells Fox News he's in a deciding mode and that very big things are going to be happening in the not-so-distant future. The president described the current choices on the table as wiping Iran out, letting them rot economically, or making a deal.
1: Fox's Trey Yingst. Iran, one of those issues world leaders, including President Trump, will discuss as they gather for the UN General Assembly this week. Tight security taking shape in New York City.
3: Thankfully, there are no known credible threats. The Secret Service showed us how it'll be monitoring for anything that could pop up. The Secret Service works with 20 partner agencies, including the NYPD and the Department of War, all monitoring for potential threats.
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7: Hey everyone, Tubby here with a look at your weekend SkyTrack weather forecast brought to you by Clint Bar and Grill in downtown Calhoun, where good food and friends meet up. Stop in for some hometown hospitality. Well, we have a mixed bag for the weekend, starting off with continued hot weather for Saturday with high back up in the mid to upper 90s. Then showers and thunderstorms are possible for Saturday night and Sunday, along with high back into the 80s as the cold front moves across west central Missouri.
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9: Hey everyone, something here with a look at your weekend SkyTrack weather forecast brought to you by Gary's Towing. If your car says no and you need a tow, give them a call at 660-885-HELP. Well, we have a mixed bag for the weekend, starting off with continued hot weather for Saturday with highs back up into the mid to upper 90s. Then showers and thunderstorms are possible for Saturday night and Sunday, along with highs back into the 80s as the cold front moves across west central Missouri.
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1: 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They are located in both Clinton and in Urie. Well, we have a mixed bag for the weekend, starting off with continued hot weather for Saturday with high back up in the mid to upper 90s. Then showers and thunderstorms are possible for Saturday night and Sunday, along with high back into the 80s as a cold front moves across west central Missouri.
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4: Let's count them down, y'all. My name is Fitz. That's F-I-T with a Z, and it's time to play the hits. This is Real Life, baby. Welcome to the Country Top 40 with Fitz. Three brand new debuts this week from Chris Young, Gavin Adcock, and Shaboozy. And somewhere way up there at the top, one song gets to call itself the biggest country song in the world. And as always, we're going to start by looking back at last week when Taylor Swift sat on top of the whole thing with I Knew It, I Knew

0: Wannabe from Gavin Adcock, starting the journey at number 38. Coming up on the Country Top 40 with Fitz, Tucker Wetmore's life has gotten big in a hurry. And I'm not talking about the thickness of his mustache. I mean, his life. Lately, he's learned the country lifestyle might stretch a little bit farther than he ever realized. And he's going to explain it to us when we get back. Coming up.
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25: 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At 10 o'clock, we have our worship service every Sunday morning. 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
7: East Texas girl right now, Casey Musgraves. Welcome back to the countdown. Fits, and I was born to play the hits, and I love counting them down with you. That's the only way to do it. We do this tradition together, picking things up at number 37 with Casey Musgraves and Dry Spell.

0: Jacob Hackworth scrambling up to number 33 with What Took You So Long? All right, confirmation. CT-40 Mission Control. We almost ready for launch. Y'all, the wheels are greased up. The tanks are full. The rocket's ready. All that's left to do is put a country artist in the pilot seat of our CT-40 launch pad where lives are changed forever. And we're about to introduce you to your next favorite song right after this.
1: It's Riley Green, and I'm here with Boot Barn.
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1: What's up, Cleto from Flatland Cavalry? 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Part of the Fitz fam for life. 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
1: 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From Appalachian Country. By the way, that's how you say it. It's not the Appalachian Mountains. It is titled the Appalachian Mountains. She's Lainey Gardner with You Ain't My Daddy, your Launchpad Artist of the Week. And what'd you think of it? 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
4: Hey everyone, Tubby here with a look at your weekend SkyTrack weather forecast brought to you by Clint Bar and Grill in downtown Calhoun, where good food and friends meet up. Stop in for some hometown hospitality. Well, we have a mixed bag for the weekend, starting off with continued hot weather for Saturday with highs back up in the mid to upper 90s. Then showers and thunderstorms are possible for Saturday night and Sunday, along with highs back into the 80s as the cold front moves across west central Missouri.
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1: Welcome back to the Country Top 40 with Fitz. And you know what I love about this time of year? Country life just feels a little more like country life, you know. Some of y'all spent Friday night under those stadium lights watching your kid play ball. Saturday morning, somebody's already been in a deer stand or dove hunting since before the sun came up. So whether you're listening in Waxahachie, Texas, Wenatchee, Washington, or all the way out in Waikiki, Hawaii, this is the place for the hits. 30 songs left, one number one. Come on, y'all. Let's count them down together.
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1: And it's my Texas brother, Parker McCollum, taking the reins with Killing Me.

Killing Me from Parker McCollum, number 30 last week and number 30 this weekend. I'll tell you what, I want to tell you about Nashville. It is a big place. The skyline is changing every day. But the songs you hear come out of a very, very tight-knit songwriting community. And we're about to hear the product of that community right now. Shaboozey and Kevin Powers met as songwriters, and then a little time later teamed up to write Jelly Roll's song, Amen. And that brings us to this year. Shaboozey signing Kevin Powers to his label American Dogwood as the flagship artist. And together, they're sitting at number 29 this weekend.

0: Man, sometimes a song just says it better than we ever could. That's Jamie O'Neill and Somebody's Hero, a song that climbed all the way up to number 3 on the Country Top 40 Countdown back in 2005. And this weekend, it belongs to your fierce female. 90 years old, more than 3 decades spent teaching children, and she's still showing up. 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Coming up on the Country Top 40 with Fitz, do you remember that song that made you go, yep, country music, that's my thing? Well, Chase Matthew remembers his, and I gotta say the answer makes perfect sense, and he's gonna tell us coming up. 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
13: 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At 10 o'clock, we have our worship service every Sunday morning. 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
21: And we're back to the hits. Counting them down on the Country Top 40 with Fitz. And you know, everybody's got that artist or that song that gets you really hooked. And with Chase Matt.

J-O-J-O, Kojo was his name-o. Cody Johnson right there with Horseback, making its way up 3 to number 26. And up right now, a little relationship payback turning into a country revenge anthem. Yeah, get ready. Don't mess with Megan Maroney prescribing a little bit of medicine at number 25.

Water at a Wedding from Graylin James. What a song. Brilliant lyrics. I mean, just the song is just so powerful and creative. Hanging in there at number 22. Coming up on the Country Top 40 with Fitz. Man, I don't know what it is about September, but this time of year, it just sort of sneaks up on you. And it hits you with the memory out of nowhere. A cooler morning, Friday night lights, windows down, and suddenly you're thinking about a song you haven't heard in years. Well, let me tell you what. I went digging, and I found a couple of them. Some amazing country classics. Some amazing songs that'll take you back in a time machine, and let's see where they take you. We're headed down to the vault, the CT40 vault, after

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14: You got Fitz, born to play the hits. Carrying on the countdown right now. Nearly to the halfway point in the show, entering in at number 21 with Coe Wetzel, Ella Langley, and Jay

Hansel and Ellen Langley bringing us their latest, Jaded, and they're moving up 3 to number 21. Way to go, y'all. My name is Mr. Fitz. That's F-I-T with a Z, your official tour guide of the amazing Bob Kingsley's TT-40 Vault, one of the most special places on the planet, according to me. And it's that time where we're going to get our steps in, head down to the place where, you know, I've been the longtime keeper of all things country gold. And your ticket to the vault this weekend is brought and paid for by my good friends at O'Reilly Auto Parts. Thank you, guys. All right, follow me over here.

Man, turn that one up and you can practically see the Texas sun coming up. George Strait, Amarillo by Morning. By the way, my dad's from Amarillo, Texas. I love you, Dad. That song hit country radio back in 1983, and believe

0: Believe it or not only made it to number four on the country top 40, number four, but one of the most beloved country songs ever recorded, never even went number one. You believe that? But that's what's beautiful. That's the beautiful thing about country music. The chart eventually stops counting, but the memories don't. And I just can't believe our time is up in the vault already. But you know what? Next weekend, I'm going to be right up in her with you, hanging out, same time, same place. 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And follow me over here. There you go. You can sort of see the dim lights lighten the way. Be careful as we cross this famous threshold. And if you could just give me a hand and let's push this splendiferous size door. Come on, a little more of a push. Give it all you got. Give it all you got to slam shut behind us.
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5: Hey everyone, something here with a look at your weekend SkyTrack weather forecast brought to you by Gary's Towing. If your car says no and you need a tow, give them a call at 660-885-HELP. Well, we have a mixed bag for the weekend, starting off with continued hot weather for Saturday with high back up into the mid to upper 90s. Then showers and thunderstorms are possible for Saturday night and Sunday, along with high back into the 80s as the cold front moves across west central Missouri.
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0: This hour of the Country Top 40 with Fitz is brought to you by Boot Barn. Boot Barn. Keep West.
1: Country Top 40. Fitz is counting them down. All the way down.
0: Man, I love a September weekend. Some of y'all spent Friday night under those stadium lights. Saturday morning started before sunrise in a deer stand. And right now, there's probably college football on the TV. Something good on the grill. I could smell that. And a kid somewhere asking, hey, Dad, can I go outside? But you know what? That's life. Tell them to turn up the radio. You got Fitz, and I'm playing the hits. And around here, we got our own weekend showdown going on. 40 songs started this thing. 20 are gone, and now the heavy hitters are taking the field. So we're officially into the second half, and every song from here is chasing one thing and one thing only. Number one. So grab something cold, turn me up and turn me on, and come hang out for a little while. The top 20 starts right now.
3: Number 20.
0: We got the Dixon, California native John Party entering the countdown right now with boots off. Come on.

0: Combs going up 6 places to number 17 with Rethink Some Things. Do you mind if I ask you a personal question? How far would you go to save a complete stranger? One off-duty police officer had about 30 seconds to answer that question. And what he did next is the reason we've got some good stuff coming up. Because good feels good, and you're going to get it after this. Country
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15: 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At 10 o'clock, we have our worship service every Sunday morning. 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
8: What's up, Hardy? Thank you so much, my friend. Always part of the Fitz fam on the Country Top 40 countdown. And I'm playing those hits, picking things up at number 16 with Hardy, Morgan Wallen, Eric Church, and Tim McGraw with a song called

0: Lainey Wilson along with John Mayer for that one. And they're on the rise up 4 to number 12 with Phone, Keys, Wallet. Coming up on the Country Top 40 with Fitz, Parents, this one might get you. A mom in Oklahoma walked past the doorway she'd walked past 1,000 times before, but this time she stopped. And what she saw made her realize something about raising kids that we all know but never really believe until it happens to us. The days that feel like they will never end somehow do. And wait till you hear the song that she connected to that moment. Your CT40 fan favorite, Music with Memories, is coming up. The Country Top 40.
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3: Doing this thing from the original Country Top 40 headquarters deep in the heart of Texas with Fitz playing all the hits, and we are making our way up the countdown one song at a time. 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

0: The 2008 release from Trace Adkins, You're Gonna Miss This. And we played it for Amanda up in Broken Arrow, Oklahoma. And parents, you know, I think we all need that reminder sometimes, you know, because raising kids is strange. The days can feel really long, but somehow the years are unbelievably short. So let's remember that. Your Music with Memories is brought to you by my family at T-Mobile. As always, thanks for being part of the Fitz fam.
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5: Hey everyone, Tubby here with a look at your weekend SkyTrack weather forecast brought to you by Clint Bar and Grill in downtown Calhoun, where good food and friends meet up. Stop in for some hometown hospitality. Well, we have a mixed bag for the weekend, starting off with continued hot weather for Saturday with highs back up in the mid to upper 90s. Then showers and thunderstorms are possible for Saturday night and Sunday, along with highs back into the 80s as the cold front moves across west central Missouri.
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Kid Myself from John Morgan, staying put at number 5. And you got Fitz playing all the hits. Next up, a competing mustache in country music, part of our Super Stash CT40 community, and a force to be reckoned with. Morgan Wallen with the number 4 song, Been By

Chesney going up one to number three. We'll carry on. And with this week's number two song, I like it when he's nice to me. I like the way she says that. Stella Lefty with Boston. On a

0: Stella Lefty jumping up one to number two with Boston. Well, y'all, it's a new week, and we got a brand new number one. That's right, we've already played the previous champion. So who is going to be taking over the top spot now? Well, as always, you got to stick around to find out on the Country Top 40 with Fitz. This portion of the Country Top 40 with Fitz and your run to number one is brought to you by Progressive Insurance. 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
0: We have one more song to go to the top. All right. I call it the warm up to number one because I can't play the biggest song in the world without warming up. I got to get things moving, stretched out. I don't want to pull a hammy. Your warm up to number one is brought to you by Boot Barn. Keep West. To play you something right now because I think this song asks a question almost everybody eventually asks themselves. If nobody applauded, would you still do it? Like if there wasn't a trophy, if nobody knew your name, if the paycheck wasn't huge, if the dream didn't turn out exactly like you pictured it,

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2: Kathleen Maloney, as the Iran war continues for a seventh month, a Fox News poll shows American disapproval is growing.
3: 7 in 10 voters say they believe the Trump administration lacks a clear strategy for ending the conflict. That includes 95% of Democrats, 83% of independents, and 43% of Republicans.
2: Fox's Alex Hogan. AI CEOs are recommending slower development of the technology, but Republican Congressman Daryl Issa tells Fox's Sunday Morning Future.
4: You don't, in fact, try to make a slower car. You try to make better brakes that match that performance of that car. And that's what security will be in an AI world.
2: Some CEOs have expressed concerns about AI potentially taking over the internet and causing public safety issues. America is listening to Fox News.
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0: 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They are located in both Clinton and in Uri. Well, we have a mixed bag for the weekend, starting off with continued hot weather for Saturday with high back up in the mid to upper 90s. Then showers and thunderstorms are possible for Saturday night and Sunday, along with high back into the 80s as the cold front moves across west central Missouri.
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3: Hey everyone, Tubby here with a look at your weekend SkyTrack weather forecast brought to you by Gary's Towing. If your car says no and you need a tow, give them a call at 660-885-HELP. Well, we have a mixed bag for the weekend, starting off with continued hot weather for Saturday with high back up into the mid to upper 90s. Then showers and thunderstorms are possible for Saturday night and Sunday, along with high back into the 80s as the cold front moves across West Central Missouri.
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1: Fox News, I'm Angelo Bavaro. President Trump will welcome Chinese leader Xi Jinping to the U.S. this week. Among the issues on the table, Iran.
2: No country buys more oil from Iran than China. Could they use their leverage for diplomacy to try to end that seven-month conflict? Could there be some major business deals signed? President Xi is traveling with several CEOs. That's rare for China.
1: Fox's Steve Harrigan. Also this week, President Trump will meet with world leaders in New York City for the UN General Assembly.
3: On the sidelines of that event, he's expected to meet with Gulf leaders amid the continued unrest with Iran. There's also new pressure on the administration over Iran. In a new Fox News poll, 7 in 10 voters say they believe the Trump administration lacks a clear strategy for ending the conflict.
1: Fox's Alex Hogan. 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
9: 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It was obvious to me that that was the difference. 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
1: Hey everyone, Tubby here with a look at your weekend SkyTrack weather forecast brought to you by Clint Bar and Grill in downtown Calhoun, where good food and friends meet up. Stop in for some hometown hospitality. Well, we have a mixed bag for the weekend, starting off with continued hot weather for Saturday with highs back up in the mid to upper 90s. Then showers and thunderstorms are possible for Saturday night and Sunday, along with highs back into the 80s as the cold front moves across west central Missouri.
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9: What's going on, everyone? 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They are located in both Clinton and in Uri. Well, we have a mixed bag for the weekend, starting off with continued hot weather for Saturday with high back up in the mid to upper 90s. Then showers and thunderstorms are possible for Saturday night and Sunday, along with high back into the 80s as the cold front moves across west central Missouri.
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3: The following is a presentation of the National Football League and the Chiefs Radio Network. Chiefs Kingdom has been waiting. Through an off-season of questions and many doubters already counting out a dynasty, one thing has never changed here in Kansas City: the standard.
4: Mahomes feet staggered, takes the snap between the one and the five, down the rail to the end zone, touchdown, Kansas City!
3: Every year, free agency and the draft reshape a team and build a foundation for a group of players that have one common goal.
4: Mahomes over the middle, pass caught, and it's caught by Kelce inside the 10, inside the 5, Kelce leaps, touchdown, Kansas City!
3: Don't make the mistake of judging this team by one bad season, but measure it by what comes next.
5: I feel like I wasn't playing my best football at the end of last year before I got hurt, and so I got to find ways to get better, kind of navigating the pocket, running the offense better, getting the ball in my hands and letting other guys make plays, and so I think this injury helped me kind of focus on those little things as I kind of get back to being who I am.
3: Many people want to use the word rebuild, but to these players, they want redemption.
4: And now the Chiefs will bring it on an end around to Xavier Worthy at the 20, 15 of the Ravens, 10, 5, touchdown! Kansas City!
3: Welcome to the 2026 Kansas City Chiefs. Here we go.
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8: Another week, another primetime matchup at Arrowhead Stadium for the Kansas City Chiefs. Chiefs Kingdom has been riding high since the team's season-opening 31-10 win over the Denver Broncos 6 days ago, highlighted by a remarkable debut from running back Kenneth Walker. Walker's 173 rushing yards against Denver was the highest single-game rushing total for a Chiefs running back since Jamaal Charles carried the offense in 2012. It was a dominant effort for Walker, and it is an exciting new weapon for head coach Andy Reid and quarterback Patrick Mahomes. What does the Chiefs offense have in store for the rest of this season after that?

0: performance in week one? Well, Reed has been building offenses in this league for about as long as Mahomes has been alive. What has Mahomes seen from the way Reed has evolved over the years?
1: You see Coach Reed's offenses all the way back from Philly. I mean, they've always changed, and it depends on the team. You know, you have to adjust the team and play to everybody's strengths. And so when he first got here, it was feeding Jamal Charles and letting him run. And then we kind of evolved to more of a spread out scheme with the speed that we had. And now we're kind of trying to find that right, perfect balance of both. You know, I mean, Kenneth had a huge game this first game, and I'm expecting him to continue to get better and better. But we as an offense have to be able to throw the ball and play action, do that stuff off of it, so defenses can't account for just him. And so that's just kind of Coach Reed and the whole offensive staff, is that they pushed for us to be the best that we can in every single game, no matter what it takes.
0: Continuing along those lines, what's been emphasized in the construction of this year's version of the Chiefs offense?
1: I think it's just more attention to detail throughout the whole entire staff. I think throughout last year, you kind of saw we lost little things. It was here and there, my footwork or the route depth or the blocking assignments wasn't just perfect. And in this league, you have to be perfect in order to succeed. And so they've really been harping on everybody to be on every single little detail so that we can go out there and have success. And I think it was great for everybody to see that all that work that we put in training camp kind of paid off early. But now it's about how you respond. You know, that was just week one, and I think it'll be big for us going up against a team that's going to be hungry to go out there and prove themselves.
0: With that, close the books. Week one is officially in the distant past as we turn our attention to the Indianapolis Colts. Despite Indy's loss to the Baltimore Ravens last weekend, the Colts have a long list of names worth knowing on both sides of the ball. Quarterback Daniel Jones's weapons include All-Pro running back Jonathan Taylor, second-year Pro Bowl tight end Tyler Warren, and a unique group of wide receivers starring Alec Pierce, Josh Downs, and Keenan Allen. Even after holding Denver to just 10 points last week, Chiefs defensive coordinator Steve Spagnuolo is giving plenty of respect to this Indianapolis offense.
2: We can't be deceived by this quarterback thinking he's a statue stand back there. He's a really good athlete, too, and they've got option football in their game. I mean, their coaches do a really good job with it. You know, there's another thing that I read. I get this analytic and stat thing, but when Daniel Jones and Taylor are playing together, you know, Taylor's plays really well because you got the threat of, you know, the quarterback throwing it. So they're dual threat in that regard, that they got a team that can chuck the ball down. We're not even talking about the tight end and the wideouts they got, but it's a good football. It's a good offense. Really good. I'm not deceived by the fact that maybe they didn't have a great game last week, but I think they're really good.
0: In last year's overtime win over the Colts in November, the Chiefs limited Taylor to 16 carries for 58 yards, holding him to one of his lowest rushing totals of the season. Still, Chiefs linebacker Nick Bolton knows that a similar result for Taylor won't be an easy task tonight.
3: Yeah, premier back, man. Been one of the best backs in this league since I got here. Yeah, just test the edges, good cutback, good vision, hands at the backfield, screen guy, kind of does it all for him. So it's definitely a challenge. It's going to be all hands on deck. It's going to take all 11 of us to keep him balled up.
0: Now it's time to go out to Arrowhead Stadium to get tonight's inactives from Josh Klingler. Josh, what's the word?
4: Thank you, Joshua. Inactives brought to you by GEHA, proud health plan partner of federal employees and the Kansas City Chiefs. For the Chiefs, their inactives, the same as a week ago. Of course, Shamari Connor and Josh Simmons, the headliners, both out with injuries for a second straight week to begin the season. Other inactives, tight end Jared Wiley, Garrett Nussmeier will be the third quarterback, Jack Pyburn at defensive end, and Bryson Eason along the defensive line, also inactive today, and offensive lineman Diego Pounds. They brought up two players from the practice squad. Cole Christensen comes up at a linebacker spot, and Marcus Harris along the defensive line. For the Indianapolis Colts today, Ashton Doolin, one of their wide receivers, had been ruled out earlier in the week with an ankle injury. DJ Giddens, the former K-State running back, he'll be out tonight. Was listed as questionable heading in with a knee injury. Riley Leonard will be the third quarterback. Defensive end George Gums Jr. also inactive today. Austin Ajike at linebacker, he'd been battling a hamstring issue. He is inactive tonight. And offensive lineman Dalton Tucker. So no surprises for the Chiefs. Again, still playing without a couple of starters, Josh Simmons and Shamari Connor, for a second straight week. Coming up next, Dane and Hughes and I will admit to some surprise from a week ago, and we'll be joined by Mike Golick of Westwood One in the booth as well. Stay tuned right here on the Chiefs Radio Network.
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5: 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Josh, you promised to admit to some surprises from the Chiefs' season opening win. What caught you off guard against Denver?
6: Well, I think this is what, our seventh year, Danan?
7: Yep.
6: Right? Seventh year together. And I feel like the other 6 years, you really knew, like, going in, like, there's a few pieces here and there, but there was a lot of knowns. I thought there was more unknowns this season than I've experienced in this role. And so I was kind of playing the, okay, I'm going to be optimistic, but I really don't know a lot of things that are going to happen. Is the secondary going to be the secondary without the pieces they lost? We hadn't seen anything in the run game the preseason. You don't really get a feel for that in practice either. So as much as everyone was raving about Kenneth Walker and the impact he was going to have, I just hadn't seen it. It wasn't there. So to have that, like, on full display right out of the chute. I really walked out of the stadium, probably like everybody else that either watched at home or came to the game last week and went, wow, that was fun, because I didn't really expect so many things to come together so fast in week number one. Again, it's long season, but yeah, for a one-game snapshot, pretty doggone good.
7: Yeah, you had definitely a better and more positive spin on last week prior to the game than I did, Josh. I was in concern mode. I'm sharing this. I'm transparent. This is a safe space, Chiefs Kingdom. I was in concern mode. If you follow me on social media, I posted a picture after the game, having a nice beverage, smoking a cigar. But there was so much more going on in that picture. It was like my woosah moment, my opportunity just to exhale and, like, wow, like, I did not see that coming. I figured we would win the game. I'm never going to go against the Chiefs in a home opener of a regular season, especially against an AFC West opponent. So I was confident in winning, but I don't know if I was as confident in how we were going to win that game. And especially with not seeing the run game on display in the preseason, having so many new components, a lot of young guys we were going to lean on, offense, defense, and special teams, to come out in dominant fashion the way we did, not look like we were deer in headlights, and to perform in all three phases was so impressive. But I got to be honest, it was not that same feeling going into the game.
6: Well, that picture you had, I think, probably symbolized a lot of fans and maybe to a certain extent some of the players, not to say they're not confident in what they did, but I saw a locker room that exhaled.
7: Yeah.
6: Last week it was, you know, kind of tense down the stretch last year. They weren't winning games, they weren't a playoff team, nobody knew exactly how to act, like, mm-hmm. It was just unfamiliar territory, and to come out on opening night and put together a performance like that, I felt like it

0: is needed for everybody. Certainly in the stadium, you felt the energy. I thought I really felt the energy after the game in the locker room from all the players. They were pretty fired up, and I know that there's a, you know, whatever 24-hour rule or midnight rule or whatever. But they were pushing that. They're pushing that number probably that night because they had every right to think they put together a really solid week one performance.
1: Yeah, I think everybody forgets with athletes how human they are, how human we are. You go losing 8 of your last 9 games last year, having your starting quarterback go under the knife, questions about Travis Kelce if he was going to come back because he's getting older. You get Eric Bieniemy back. You don't know how that new energy was going to be taken in the locker room, even though he had been here before. So many different questions going through the preseason, not winning a preseason game for another year. And then not having any kind of body of work, even in the preseason, to say our starting defense was out there for a full quarter and did this. Our starting offense with Patrick Mahomes had a couple of plays or a couple of series and did this. You didn't have anything. The slate was totally clear and clean. And what we were expected to believe as true Chiefs fans is that they would come out and be clicking on all cylinders. And going into that, I don't know if it was the smart way to think, but yet we're full-hearted, you know, totally bought into Chiefs fandom and Chiefs kingdom, and thankfully it all unfolded in the right way, but I can tell you that the concern was real.
0: Wasn't concerned about the quarterback, but you didn't know. He hadn't played either. So Patrick Mahomes coming out there and as normal as he looked throughout the entire training camp, I'm like, let's see when it goes for real. And he looked just fine with still plenty of ceiling yet to hit. Well, speaking of kind of exhaling, the opponent tonight needs kind of one of those too. Yeah. I mean, good grief. A team that started 8-2 last year in the Colts that went on a skid down the stretch, lost their final 7 games, won more again last week. They're on an 8-game losing streak that actually started against the Chiefs last year.
1: Yeah, I mean, obviously they had a bad taste in their mouth because not only, as you mentioned, how they ended the season, but the fact that we were the catalyst in knocking them down a bunch of pegs after coming in here 8-2, winning. They were actually up double digits going into the fourth quarter of that game, gave away the lead. We thought maybe it would be something that would turn our season around just a bit. That did not happen. Their season went down in the tank as well. So, yeah, there's some concern. And then also from an ego standpoint and from a playoff positioning standpoint, and I know that sounds crazy in week 2 to be talking about a playoff or playoffs for the Colts, but 0-2 is definitely different than 1-1. 0-2, 12.8% of teams that have made the playoffs over the course of history have started 0-2. That's how minimal it is. So you don't want to be in a situation where you start 0-2, but the Chiefs are going to have something to say about it, but the Colts are going to come out here and fight.
0: Joining us now in studio from Westwood One, Mike Golic, who's dropped by a few times over the years to catch up with us. So we appreciate your time once again here on a Sunday night.
2: Well, it was a close call because there was some really good barbecue out in the parking lot that I almost hung out with some fans, but I chose you guys over the fans.
0: We'll try to get you a plate. We could probably find somebody that can sneak something in for you. Well, I think Dana and I went into last week's game. You admitted, Dana, probably a little more like, maybe not skeptical, but you had a bunch of questions. I was kind of optimistic, but not knowing. And I think we all left the building a little bit surprised last week. What did you see when you watched the Chiefs on game one?
2: How could you not be surprised? I mean, the Chiefs in a running attack. I mean,
1: you're
2: so used to Pat Mahomes doing everything, you know, and making all the plays. And it was Kenneth Walker had himself an absolute day. I mean, there was no issues with Khalil Benson going over to left tackle. I was worried about that, especially with Mahomes coming back from the knee, but didn't need it. Just hand the ball off. I mean, what a way to play.
1: Mike, I'm glad you brought up, Josh and I were talking about this earlier, but I'm glad you brought up Khalil Benson, because you, as a former defensive lineman, like your mindset going into a game against an undrafted rookie in game one of his NFL career and game one of a season, and then even transition to maybe playing him in game two against him in game two, what would be your process of thinking in regards to facing him in his first game and then seeing

0: film to face him in the next game?
1: Well, I would say the film probably, you know, straightened some people up. Because if you're going up against an undrafted rookie, you're thinking, okay, I mean, I'm going to be able to – and I wasn't even a great pass rusher. I'm thinking of the guys that I played with who were great pass rushers, how they would probably be licking their chops, saying, okay, I got this undrafted rookie going over left tackle. I'm going to have a field day. And he blocked incredibly well. But now the Colts get to see tape on him. So now you see how he plays because you don't have a lot of tape on him in live action. So now you see him and you understand, hey, he did a really, really good job against the leading sacking team the last 2 years. So you have to give him his due.
2: And when you're watching tape in that regard, what are you looking for? Maybe specifically with Benson.
1: Well, with Benson, you're obviously, especially for a tackle, which is out on an island, you want to see how they move their feet. How do they use their hands? Are they wide hands? Are they in tight hands? Do they jump out? If you line up wide, does he jump out or does he go back in a 45 like you're supposed to? Or does he jump out and give you the inside? You always look for little things. As D linemen, you obviously study the scheme of the offense. But for the, I think, at least I did, for the most part, you're studying the individual that you're going to be playing. And how does he set? How does he run block? How does he lean? Does he give away a run? You know, are there tips that you could pick up? And with a young player, you know, someone who hasn't been around a while, you may be able to pick up more tips than normal. But, yeah, you definitely study the individual more. I did anyway, more than the scheme.
0: Last year, this team finished losing 8 of their last 9 games, which is an anomaly based on all the successes that Andy Reid has had and Patrick Mahomes specifically. Josh talked about our concerns. We went through a therapy session in the first segment of this show earlier where I had to be transparent about my questions. Based on what you saw last week, like, is it overreaction to think that, hey, the Chiefs are kind of heading in the direction that we've become accustomed to seeing, or is it there still needs to be more of a body of work?
1: Well, I mean, listen, 1 week in, it's always an overreaction Monday after the first week, right? But seeing the way the Chiefs did it, I mean, we know Mahomes can make magic happen. We know he can throw the ball well. But now, I mean, if Kansas City has a legit, consistent running game, you know, that's going to be that's something where all the opponents are going, huh, okay, this is something new. Defensively, you know, you let a couple of corners go, but you pick up the rookie who I know hurt his shoulder in the first game. But the defense played well as well. You know, that's something with Spagnuolo. I mean, listen, I put Spagnuolo, Brian Flores in kind of the same category of very aggressive defensive coordinators, and that's a coordinator I would love to play for. So I thought the defense really played extremely well.
2: Yeah, I've called it the Spagnuolo blueprint. You might get a little stuff on them early. They kind of tweak as the game goes on, and by the end,
1: great adjustment.
2: Forget about it. Yeah. Like I don't know. You see a lot of defensive guys around the league. I think sometimes the in-game adjustments can be overblown, but I think they're as good as anybody of doing it in the game.
1: No, they absolutely are. I mean, listen, it's a chess match with the D coordinator and O coordinator. It's how do you adjust? Now, the players still have to bring it to practical application on the field. You can have the best scheme in the world. If you don't have the players to execute, it doesn't matter. But you could have a bad scheme, but if you have great players, they can overcome a bad scheme or a bad game plan. Normally, it's mostly up to the players. But what Spagnuolo does is put you in a great position. He looks for matchups that obviously favor the defensive side of the ball. He's really, really good at it.
0: You're talking about overcoming obstacles like this Colts team coming in. You know, they got hammered pretty well last week against a pretty solid Baltimore Ravens team who wind up losing today. What do you see in them that can pose, outside of not wanting to go 0-2, what can pose a challenge for us this evening?
1: Well, I mean, Alec Pierce, if he is, he'll get more time. I think he had 32 snaps coming off the ankle injury. He's the deep threat. I mean, dude just gets the ball downfield. So he can, if it's not going to him, he can stretch that defense. And then underneath passes, you can take care of that. Offensively, Jonathan Taylor, you know, if they can get the running game going like Kansas City did, but the Colts are known for their running game because JT has been so good for so many years. The Colts, something they need to pick up is when they played last year, I think the Colts missed 17 tackles against the Chiefs. And we saw Denver miss 17 tackles. Yeah. I think

0: 13 or 14 alone against Kenneth Walker. So that's something that the Colts are going to have to shore up. But I do think they want to get the running game going, because the running game is only going to help the passing game. So they are really a one side isn't really lifting the other side. They really need to kind of play equal, where we have seen Kansas City in the past be completely led by Mahomes, though a couple of years ago it was kind of led by the defense. Mm-hmm. So they've kind of taken turns. But the emergence of a running game is really something that's going to make D coordinators playing the Chiefs kind of shake their head a little bit.
1: Colts marched the ball down the field their first drive last week, and then it kind of went quiet. I'm guessing they got to figure out a way to sustain their start.
0: They do, and the O-line struggled with giving up pressures. I think the two tackles between them gave up 10 to 12 pressures. Quentin Nelson gave up 3 pressures, which is somewhat stunning for him. So that O-line, which obviously needs to be a strong point for the Colts, they certainly gave up some pressures.
2: Yeah, I would say, you know, when we look at this game, first of all, the schedule makers, everybody made noise about Patrick Mahomes, whether or not he would be available. I was telling people all around the Chiefs Kingdom on social media, hey, once the NFL scheduled Monday Night Football Week 1, Sunday Night Football Week 2, they knew something. They didn't schedule Patrick Mahomes thinking Patrick Mahomes would be on the shelf. For this Chiefs organization to have these two games on these stages at this early part of the season, based on a 6-11 finish last year, like, do you kind of see glimpses of what can be what we experienced for 2 straight Super Bowl wins and 3 runs,
0: et cetera? I mean, it's not shocking KC gets prime time. Yeah. I mean, they have prime time players.
2: Yeah.
0: You know, obviously Mahomes and Travis, Chris Jones on defense, but they are a must-see TV type of team. So, no, it's not shocking at all. And as far as Mahomes coming back, listen, the medical situation has gotten so much better. The one thing that I kind of tired of hearing from players is, oh, I heal quicker. I mean, no. The medical process is a lot better now. And if you rehab, you put your time in rehab, you can come back quicker. Mm-hmm. And just the medical advances on what they're doing with knees, what they're doing with Achilles, you know, injuries where even if you came back and played, a lot of times it took a year of playing to really get back. But technology is so good nowadays, and the rehab is so good nowadays that you know, remember we marveled at Adrian Peterson when he came back in 9 months, but now we see 9, 10, 11 months, guys are back in full strength.
1: I choose to believe Mahomes is a fast healer.
2: We're homers here, Mike.
0: Understood. Understood. Yeah. Understood.
1: Well, Mike, we'll get you that plate of barbecue down the hall.
0: I appreciate that.
1: And have a great call tonight on Westwood One.
0: Thanks. Appreciate it.
1: That's Mike Golic joining us here on the Chiefs Radio Network. After we take a quick break, Dana and I will look at week 1 to week 2. Who can get better, including 15? Yep, we'll discuss it right here on the Kansas City Chiefs Radio Network.
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2: 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Let's head back out to Arrowhead with Dayton Hughes and Josh Klingler. Guys, we didn't have too many things to nitpick after a win like the Chiefs had on Monday night, but where can this team still improve here in Week 2?
3: I think that's the really cool part, Dana, of this entire thing, because I mean they didn't show everything. It's not like every card was on the table last week by any means, and so you have a lot of a ceiling yet to hit, and you know you don't want to. You've always said that too. You don't want to show too much too early, right?
4: True,
3: you
4: true.
3: Can kind of
4: especially show, when you don't have to.
3: And last week maybe you didn't have to.
4: Yeah.
3: I mean the run game was going so well last week. You didn't have to get into some of the other things probably in that play chart. Not a bad thing.
4: Yeah, not a bad thing at all. And for the fans to understand a game plan, game plans are put together. When I was in the locker room, Josh, we had a ream of paper that we got exchanged every single week, that we threw it out and shredded a game plan, got a whole another ream of paper for offense.
3: Didn't leave it sitting around,
4: teams,
3: right?
4: Never
3: yeah,
4: left
3: yeah,
4: it
3: yeah,
4: sitting
3: of course
4: around.
3: Not. Yeah.
4: Nowadays, obviously, they have the iPads. Those are updated and interchange with plays and so on. But I have to envision that as the game was unfolding, there's a portion of the playbook that they had prepared for in this game against the Broncos last week that they said, we don't need to dive into that. We don't really need to dive into that right now. We're controlling the game in the run game. Let's rinse and repeat what we're doing with Kenneth Walker III and maybe some of the nuances of a passing attack that we would like to see or will likely see during the course of this season. We didn't need to see last week. I don't know if the game is going to unfold in the same fashion tonight against the Colts, but I do know that Andy Reid, Eric Bieniemy, they are the one of the greatest architects of offense that we have seen in the NFL. These guys will be ready to take the top off the defense if they need to. The wide receivers will be ready to make more plays than they did last week. And I'm encouraged about that. So Patrick Mahomes definitely can be better. 15 completions last week for 184 yards. 15 of 27, had the two touchdown passes. We give him that second little flip one in the Heisman. I kind of feel a little indifferent about that, that it's actually considered a passing touchdown. He had the one ugly interception backed up against the end zone. Got to make smarter decisions there. It was sacked twice, which I think if you and I had a bet going into the game, going against the Denver Broncos, we probably would have said, you know what, two sacks is okay. We'll take that in that game. But there's still more meat on the bone from a passing standpoint that I'd like to see explored tonight.
3: Yeah, two sacks with an undrafted rookie free agent starting at left tackle. I would have signed up for that 100 times out of 100.
4: An unproven guy at the right tackle.
3: Yeah, and not exactly sure what you're going to have in that regard. In terms of just Mahomes, let's stay there for a moment. Yeah, okay, not great.
4: Yeah.
3: But also, can you get the wide receivers involved a little bit earlier? Namely, Rashee Rice, mm-hmm. right? And then can you find a little more down the field, I guess, would be if I were to kind of pick at a few things. Like get the ball into your playmakers' hands a little bit early to get them going a little bit. I understand when the run game's as juiced as it was, it's probably hard to do that. But and then find something, some success down the field would be good.
4: Yeah, it would be huge to get playmaking from the wide receiver position. And with Chad O'Shea coming in as the wide receiver coach, we expected a level of heightened play for the wide receivers. We did not see that last week, but I'm encouraged. I feel like that was just based on how the game unfolded. Doesn't mean that we don't have the personnel to get that job done. And, you know, last week it was just a solid win across the board. We pressured their quarterback well. Our running back

0: outproduced the entire Broncos offense. But Kenneth Walker, Travis Kelce was the leading receiver with 3 catches for 71 yards. The wide receivers, this is one of those weeks, and I've been the wide receiver in that meeting room where guys go in and like, okay, as the week starts unfold, you may have a guy like Eric Bieniemy kind of throw a little quick jab at you, challenge your manhood, challenge your ego. Hey, you guys going to contribute this week? Or do we have to run the ball 50 times? Are you guys going to make some plays down there? Patrick's leaning on you. We got to be on the same page. We can't afford interceptions. You guys going to dig into your playbook a little bit more, make a contribution this week against the Colts? All of those different things, those little jabs that it will propel you in a different way. So it'll challenge these receivers, and I feel like Xavier Worthy, Rashee Rice, Tyquan Thornton, Jalen Royals, when he gets an opportunity, they can have a big night tonight.
1: But also, I imagine you, who have played the position, love to hear the message that was coming from those guys after the game last week, because, yeah, it wasn't a huge wide receiver game. But Rashee Rice and maybe others, I heard Rashee Rice say it, but I think Xavier Worthy might have brought it up too. He got a block to get the rock.
0: Yep.
1: And I thought, well, that's going around. And
0: never heard that before.
1: And you're
0: from those guys.
1: Yes. And you're almost smiling as you deliver it. Not that you have. It's been like beaten. You go. Mm-hmm. You have to repeat this. It was like genuine. I'm like, okay, all right. Because there were some downfield blocks being thrown last week. I thought the wide receivers did a really good job in that regard. And to see them, I guess, want to be available to do that.
0: Yeah.
1: And then realizing, okay, I do my job here. The ball's going to come around again some other time.
0: Yeah, and you know what? It is unique in this day and age where, you know, the diva tag is thrown out to wide receivers, where even at the high school level and, you know, with 7-on-7s and kids being recruited and NIL money, it's about production, and not so much about wins and losses. So it is refreshing, and I think the Chiefs Kingdom should feel a great sense of pride in our receiving crew, that they have that mindset of, hey, I'm going to block to get the rock, and they're going to get me opportunities to get the rock. And we see the creativity of Eric Bieniemy and Andy Reid, where if the defense dictates a speed out, you're going to get the ball. If the defense dictates a bubble screen, we're going to get you the ball. We're going to throw a ball down the field. I'd like to see them take one shot vertically at least once a quarter. At least once a quarter, just to keep the defense honest and open up the door for the intermediate routes. That's when you bring in the Travis Kelce and the Noah Grays. Ken Walker caught the ball decently out of the backfield last week, wasn't called on a lot, 3 catches for 18 yards. But that's where you can open up the entire offense, when you allow the wide receivers, or the wide receivers allow themselves to go out there and make plays outside the numbers.
1: Apologies around Kansas City to whoever I encountered this week, because I felt a little bit like the wet blanket when it came to Kenneth Walker.
0: Okay.
1: Because everybody wanted to talk about him. And I'm like, yes, awesome game. Did have a career high. And I was trying to like temper everybody's expectations a little bit, going, I just don't know if he's going to give you $173 every week. Maybe he does. But there's going to be games where it's not going to be a 173. But the fact that they were able to establish that run game, get the offensive line going, getting Walker going, we didn't see him at all in the preseason. He's in a different uniform. He's probably having some kind of butterflies and questions and ready to have that breakout. I thought the entirety of it was amazing, but I did have to, like, I was kind of tempering people's expectations a little bit, like, don't set the bar at him necessarily at 173 every week at a 60-yard touchdown, but I'd take it if he did.
0: We got exactly what we needed and wanted and identified back at the end of last season and definitely early into free agency. We got an established running back. Patrick Mahomes has not ever, ever, ever had a 1,000-yard rusher. To think about all the successes we've had and we've experienced, and how Patrick Mahomes has brought us to the promised land, and we got hardware to prove it and show it. The fact that he's never had a complimentary run game to the tune of production over 1,000 yards is mind-boggling. Now we have a guy that's coming in. Who knows if he's going to get 1,000 yards this year, but he got him the last 2 years with Seattle. So he brought some of that we saw on display on Monday night. So I feel like, yeah, it may be outside the box to think that 173 yards of rushing each game is possible. But at the same time, 185,

20 carries, I'm good with that as well. So we may not see 7.5 yards per carry from this run game, but to see it be effective, to see that defenses have to respect it every single down, to come out the game and to announce yourself from a team standpoint, Josh, where they ran the ball the first three plays of the game. I don't think we've ever seen that outside of a

0: combination too with Emma Johnson, the rookie, I thought was terrific last week as well. The compliment that he can provide, and you didn't even see Breshard Smith, who I hope gets a little bit of run as well, because I think he can bring you some more in that run game as well. All right, to the other side, to the defensive side of things. I should have noted as well a little bit earlier with our inactives, because I was pretty sure they were going to play, so I didn't make as big deal of it. The guys that were on the injury list but are playing tonight and do include Chris Jones with his calf injury. And it does include Mansoor Delane, who only saw for three brief plays last week, but one of those being an interception. That defense, I thought, was vintage Steve Spagnuolo. Gave up a little drive early on, tweaked the thing, kind of rearranged, got the picture right, and went into shutdown mode for the rest of the game. I thought the defense last week was tremendous.
1: Yeah, it was absolutely entertaining and tremendous to watch what they were doing on the field. For the listeners out there, sometimes you can hear me giggle in the background. I know you hear that at times, Josh, because I am truly entertained. Like, it's not just about football and physicality. Sometimes it's just entertaining to watch and funny at the same time. But the biggest thing that jumps out to me, Josh, you mentioned Mansoor Delane and the defensive prowess last week. The youngsters, the young guys going out there making plays, not just existing on the football field, not just hoping to be in the right place at the right time. They were prepared. They played at game speed. They did not seem like the game or these other grown men around them were bigger than them or bigger or too much for them. They seemed like they belong. Our Mason Thomas coming off the edge, spinning back around and getting a sack. You're seeing Felix Anudike Uzama getting a forced fumble. You've got Mansoor Delane, as you mentioned, with the interception. Jaden Kennedy getting out there, making plays when Mansoor went down. Christian Fulton, although he's not a young guy, being able to go on the field and secure against a very good wide receiving crew with the Denver Broncos. And L'Jarius Sneed, the fountain of youth.
0: Crazy.
1: Coming back out and being able to be more than serviceable, leading the team in tackles to end that game. So, yeah, the guys up front, you mentioned Chris Jones, only one tackle in the game. Like to see more production from him. But the young guys and Peter Woods, pass deflection, two tackles in the game. I mean, there were some plays that were made, and I think the biggest thing that jumped out to me is that, oh, we got some rookies out there. They don't look like rookies, and that was pretty cool.
0: We'll see if the Colts try to test a little bit more, maybe down the field tonight as well. A Colts team, Dayton, that's no doubt about it, a little bit desperate. They don't want to start 0-2. We've been through the percentages of what, you know, that 0-2 means, but also a team that really faded down the stretch last year. A couple of guys coming back from injury, including their quarterback and their wide receiver, Alec Pierce. This is a team that's got a lot to prove that, man, they moved the ball down the field the first drive last week and then got thumped from then on out. The defense probably more so than the offense. Defense gave up a ton of yards and a ton of rushing yards and a ton of passing yards. And the offense was okay, but really never had a chance.
1: Yeah, they had their backs against the wall, maybe got outside of their game plan and outside of their identity a little quickly because of the production of Lamar Jackson and Derrick Henry with the Baltimore Ravens. But even so, Jonathan Taylor still had just under 100 yards. He had, you know, he rushed for over 4 yards per carry, 19 carries for 98 yards, two touchdowns on the ground, three catches through the air. Daniel Jones had 166 yards passing, one touchdown, one interception, was only sacked twice. So, like, there's still something to this Colts team. And we know from history, you and I have been around here a long time. I have been the recipient of some bad memories from the Colts organization. So I don't think anybody is looking at this team as somebody that you can push over in week two. Like, there's still a lot of football to be played, and we haven't seen the best of us. We haven't seen the worst of us. We haven't seen the best or worst of the Colts either from a fan perspective. So, like, the coaches, Andy Reid, Steve Spagnuolo, Eric Bieniemy, all the assistant coaches have definitely been pouring into the minds of these players that you're not as great as people might be saying that you are after last week, and they're not as bad as people may be saying about the Colts after their first week.
0: Yeah, despite all the good things that have happened, there's still some Colts PTSD, at least in my brain. Yeah. It's just hard to shake, is it not? Should be a fun one, though, tonight.

0: gorgeous weather tonight as well. A little bit overcast, temperatures in the 70s, if you can believe it. It's going to be a terrific night for football here on a Sunday night. I'm going to head down to the field. Dana will be up here in the booth. And it's now time to hear from the voice of the Chiefs, Mitch Holtis.
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2: In the National Football League, sometimes the biggest challenge to future success is past success. Week one to week two. What is the message that Andy Reid has given to his Chiefs football team with the Colts coming into town for Sunday Night Football? We'll find out from Coach after this on the Kansas City Chiefs Radio Network.
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2: Hope you kept the lights on. We go from Sunday night football, or from Monday night football to Sunday night football. And with me, the fourth winningest coach in NFL history and the winningest coach in Chiefs history, head coach Andy Reid. But a short week always leads to a dynamic. Week one, week two, a dynamic. How about the guys and how they handled it?
12: Yeah, I mean, they worked hard all week, and they prepared themselves. They know how good Indianapolis is, and they respect this team. So it wasn't hard to get them to really dig in and work. So I appreciate that.
2: I want to ask you about the young guys, because you come out, you're kind of scared. Can I do this? My hair's on fire. And then, oh, this worked out pretty good. How much of a danger is there to think, hey, this is going to be the way it's going to be every week?
12: Yeah, so it's important for the young guys to know that these guys, they're being studied every week and examined under a fine tooth comb from the opponent. So you got to stay on top of your game, and then whatever you were limited in doing on the previous week, you better fix, or you're going to get exploited. So that point was brought up, and it looked like the guys had worked on that, and we'll just see how it works tonight.
2: And how much do

0: And that's all, that's not an easy thing to do. I'm throwing it out here like it's easy, but you got to make sure that you do those things to get the skill players down on the ground. The offensive guys are talented guys, and they're trying to make you miss. So angles and tackling ability become very important.
1: And Matt Ariza, how good was it to see him, dude like Dustin Colquitt or Tommy Townsend kind of things?
0: Yeah, and he worked so hard at it. You pull for the kid. He's dirty tough. I mean, he had been a great linebacker or DB. I mean, he goes out there and he didn't mess around. When he punts the ball, he wants to go to make the tackle. But it was good to see him control the ball like he did. He did a great job of that.
1: That is head coach Andy Reid. Tonight, it's Sunday Night Football, Chiefs against the Colts. We come back, we'll check in with Joshua Briscoe at the GEHA Sports Desk on the Kansas City Chiefs Radio Network.
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10: 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There are a lot of really interesting storylines around this game tonight as the Chiefs look to climb to 2-0 while the Colts try to avoid the dreaded 0-2 start to the season. One of the games that we'll be watching within the game is the chess match between Andy Reid and Patrick Mahomes on one side and Indianapolis defensive coordinator Lou Anarumo on the other. Remember, Big Lou had a pretty good time against the Chiefs offense during his days as the DC of the Cincinnati.